0: just the right song at just the right time on Southern Light. 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
1: Here's the weather for the Southern Light listening area. Currently 79 degrees under partly cloudy skies. Humidity 61%. The wind is from the northwest at 5 miles per hour. The forecast for this evening, partly cloudy with a light breeze with a slight chance of thunderstorms. Temps about 72. Overnight, cloud-filled skies with a light breeze with a chance of thunderstorms. The temp 66 degrees. And then tomorrow, cloudy with some wind with occasional rain. Temperature 56 degrees. And that's the weather for the northern Shenandoah Valley listening area.

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1: Today on Insight for Living, Chuck Swindoll continues his study in the book of Mark. We're just getting started in this beautiful glimpse of Jesus. And as we look at the first chapter, Chuck draws three searching questions out of this passage. These aren't questions about the house we live in or the job we hold. They reach deeper than that. First, where does the Lord find you today? Second, what is His calling in your life? And third, how long will it take you to say yes? Chuck begins with prayer.
0: We have already come to you, our Father, in silence, and now we continue our worship with these simple words. Be to us what we can never be for ourselves, our Father. Be our peace. In a world that's chaotic, disturbing, and often disillusioning, be our peace. Be our hope. So much around us is empty. All of it is temporary, temporal, it's passing. And as time passes, many things deteriorate. So be our hope, as well as our peace. Be our grace, Lord, in a world of demands and deadlines and unforgiving spirits and revengeful people. Be our grace, our hope, our peace, and be our vision. So easy for us to be short-sighted, preoccupied with now, or even yesterday. Be our peace and our hope, our grace and our vision. Everyone said, amen.
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0: There once lived a man who preached his first sermon when he was about 30 years of age, and he not only knew his audience, he knew them better than he knew himself. And when he preached that sermon, everyone listened. In fact, they gathered and they sat down on this slope near a body of water, and he preached what came to be known as the Sermon on the Mount. Matthew covers the story or the sermon in chapters 5, 6, and 7, which we'll not turn to, but this was the first sermon he delivered, and what a masterpiece it was. It was the beginning of a lifetime of masterpieces, though his lifetime would last only 3.5 years on this earth. But for now, our attention turns immediately, to use Mark's word, immediately we go to verse 14 of chapter 1. And just before we hear the words of the Master, we observe two things in this 14th verse. First, that John has been arrested and incarcerated. That's John the Baptizer. Last time we saw John, he was baptizing and preaching in the wilderness, and now we find John pushed away from the crowd and, in fact, taken and left in prison. John is arrested and incarcerated, but Jesus, we read in verse 14, begins his ministry in Galilee. You see the verse? After John had been taken into custody, Jesus came into Galilee preaching the gospel of God. Why would he minister early in the area of Galilee? Because it was less priest-ridden and certainly less Pharisee-dominated. More of the legalism rested in the south,

0: the region of Judea. Jesus was there and had been there, but his main ministry, at least as it's kick-started, if you will, takes place in Galilee. Here he is freer, much more able to minister, not so many obstacles, not so much of a hostile opposition, except from his own hometown. We'll get to that later also. Notice, if you will, in verse 14, he comes. His method is preaching the gospel of God. See the word preaching? It's the same Greek term as in 2 Timothy 4, verse 2, where Paul exhorts younger Timothy to preach the word. The preaching of the word is to include the declaration of the gospel as well as the communication of information regarding the Christian life. In this case, Jesus isn't at a church. He is along the shore of the Sea of Galilee, but he is making an authoritative proclamation regarding what? What is his message? Look, he is preaching the gospel of God. It is a good news of peace as opposed to that which is chaotic and filled with unrest. It is a good news of hope in the midst of hopelessness and emptiness. It is good news of immortality, the life after this one in a world that's given to temporal happiness and momentary reliefs. Jesus' word regarding the gospel of God is a bold declaration, making people aware of their need for the living God. Now, he gets even more specific. Mark adds, with the word saying, verse 15, see, Jesus came into Galilee preaching the gospel of God and saying, and if you carry a Bible with red letters, that is, those words spoken by Jesus, you immediately notice your text, the font, has turned red because these are the first recorded words of Jesus in Mark's gospel. Notice that his message has three characteristics. One, it is urgent and relevant. Two, it is transforming and personal. Three, it is free based on grace. Let's go over all three of them. First, it is relevant. We read here, the time is fulfilled and the kingdom of God is at hand. There's urgency. The kingdom is at hand. You have been waiting for Messiah. I am he, says Jesus. And he's able to stand before them personifying the message of Messiah. You've been looking for the coming of Messiah. You are looking at the one who qualifies the fulfillment of God's promises. The kingdom has come and is at hand. Second, you will notice his message is transforming and personal. Repent. Repent. What does that word mean? Listen carefully. It means to change the mind. What does that mean? A person without Christ lives in sin. Jesus is declaring, you need to repent. In other words, change your mind regarding a lifestyle and a mentality of sinfulness and turn toward the gospel, the good news of Christ. And how do I do that? I believe. Think of them as going together. Don't separate them. You haven't really believed in the Lord Jesus until you have turned from a mentality toward trusting in sinfulness and turning toward the one who can forgive you of your sin. You have not really repented, that is in full sense, you've not really turned until you've believed in the Lord Jesus. He who has the Son has the life. He who does not have the Son of God does not have the life. That's his message. Don't try to make a gift cost anything. It's free. It's free. So we've got that settled. That's his message. And now we turn to his call in the life of these men who are here fishing along the Sea of Galilee. Just for clarification, let's understand that this is not the first time these men have seen Jesus. Let's just clarify that. Hold your place here. I mentioned earlier we'd look at it. Look at John chapter 1. Turn there from Mark 1. Skip Luke. go to John, and you will find Jesus is preaching. John is declaring, verse 36, "Behold the Lamb of God." Two disciples heard him speak. They followed Jesus. Verse 40, one of the two who heard John speak and followed him was Andrew, Simon Peter's brother. He found first his own brother Simon and said to him, "We have found the Messiah," translated means Christ. He brought him to Jesus. Jesus looked at him and said, "You are Simon, the son of John. You shall be called Cephas," which is translated Peter. The next day he purposed to go into Galilee, and he found Philip, and Jesus said to him, "Follow me." So understand, this in Mark 1 is not the first time these men have laid eyes on Jesus. They've heard him in and around the Galilean area. Back to Mark 1. There's a reason I mentioned that, and we will get to it right away from what Mark writes. Now, look at verse 16 of Mark 1. As he was going along by the Sea of Galilee, he saw Simon and Andrew, the brother of Simon, casting a net in the sea, for they were fishermen. Now, where were they? They were on the Sea of Galilee, up in that, most likely in that northwest corner area we just looked at on our maps, and they are casting a net into the water. Now, when you and I think of fishing, we think of a casting rod or a fly rod. But when you're a commercial fisherman, you fish with nets. In those days, there weren't powered boats, only sailing vessels. And so a little boat would go in the water, and the fishermen would carry a large net, circular in shape, with weights on the edges, and would cast the net into the water. It would fall like a parachute down to the bottom. And most often, one of the fishermen would dive in and gather the weights together at the bottom and hold this net, and the other would pull it up, and they would dump their fish in the boat, or a boat alongside to carry the fish. It was a full-on business. These men are casting their nets. They are professional fishermen. We read that here at the end of verse 16. You may not know it, but fishing was big business back then and remained so for years in Galilee. One man helps us with the story. In the first century, fishing was a thriving industry on the Sea of Galilee, which counted no fewer than 16 bustling ports on the lake and several towns on the northwest shore. So numerous were fishing boats that Josephus, who was a Jewish historian who wrote later, Josephus was able to commandeer 230 of those boats during the war in Galilee in AD 68. Nor was the catch consumed by local markets alone. It should be remembered that fish, not red meat, was the staple food of the Greco-Roman world. Fish from the Sea of Galilee were exported and prized in distant Alexandria in Egypt and Antioch in Syria. This is big business. These men knew the world of fishing. Now notice when Jesus sees them doing what they did for a living, he spoke to them. Again, if you carry a red letter edition of the Bible, you'll see red words here. Jesus said to them, "Follow me. Follow me, and I will make you become fishers of men." Let the passage say what it says. Don't put words in Jesus' mouth. He simply says, "Follow me." Understand, he's not starting a school to train preachers. He is not announcing the beginning of a seminary. He's not opening a rabbinical course of instruction. If he were, the emphasis would be on the Torah, where they, to this day, study the Old Testament scriptures in the Holy Land. That he's not opening a school. They are not given an entrance exam. They are not tested for their personality traits or types. They aren't asked questions about the Old Testament. They aren't encouraged to talk to their wives and family, though I have the feeling that they did. All he says is, "Follow me." This was an enormous risk. Because in order to follow him, they would need to leave what was familiar, their source of income, the way they supported their family. He only made one promise after the command. Do you see it? I will make you become fishers of men. It would be a process, which is seen in the word become. They didn't, 10 minutes after starting to follow, qualify as fishers of men. That took time. They needed to be trained in that. They would become that over a process of it, and they would need to leave the familiar places of their life and go to what was unfamiliar. Ultimately, they would stop catching fish and they would start catching people. I think Jesus was saying this: if I can trust you to follow me, you can trust me to train you. His call always has that implication. If I can trust you to follow me, then you can trust me to train you, to take care of you, to guide you, to lead you. Now, I observe how they responded, and here is a remarkable thing. Immediately, they left their nets and they followed him. The most amazing thing is the first word, immediately. You talk about risk. You talk about trusting someone else. They knew when they left they weren't going to be fishing anymore. He would talk to them about fishing for people. So they're leaving the familiar, but there's got to be something similar to what they were doing, because he calls it fishing for men. They have been fishing for fish. I'll come back to that thought in a moment. Go on to the next. Look at this next couple of men. Going on a little farther, he saw James, the son of Zebedee, and John, his brother. Now, where were they? Well, they are in the boat. In their case, they're mending nets. The others were casting. These men are sitting in their boats, and they're mending their nets. What do we read? Immediately, he called them. What was their response? They left their father, Zebedee, in the boat with the hired servants, and they went away to follow him. No reluctance. If there were questions, we don't read of them. If there was hesitation, Mark doesn't tell us about it. They simply followed him. Now, let me pause and interject a couple of thoughts that I think might be helpful before I apply all of this, because this is not a history lesson or a geography lesson. This is a spiritual direction for all of us. This is a message for every one of us. But let me mention a couple of things. First, Jesus knew much more than he promised. He told them they would become fishers of men, and he left it at that. But there was so much more he knew. He knew what that would include, the training process of those next 3.5 years. There would be privation, there would be pain, there would be exhaustion. There would be times of exhilaration and celebration. There would be occasions when the scene would be so dark they wouldn't know what to do, being unable to cast out demons. They've never been around the demonic realm. They'll be in the midst of that. There'll be times of confusion. There'll be times when they're under attack, misunderstood and misrepresented, and in fact, they'll be killed for their walk with Christ. They don't know any of that. Most of them became martyrs. He doesn't tell them that. All he says, remember this, you will become fishers of men. When your direction in life is turned from the mundane nets and boats and water of your life, and it's turned toward people, and God is calling you in that direction, you are in for one surprise after another. And all the things I mentioned multiplied by 10. Your world will be turned upside down as you become fishers of people. Now, the second thing I want to mention is that Jesus saw in them much more than he revealed. Jesus saw in them much more than he revealed. Let's take Simon Peter. Peter saw himself as just a fisherman. Jesus saw other things deep within him. Peter was by nature, well, let me let John Phillips describe it for us. He saw Simon. Everyone saw Simon Peter, or at least heard him. Simon was always the center of a crowd. He was always where the action was. At sports, Simon had to bat first. At play, Simon had to be the groom if they were playing weddings, and the rabbi if they were playing funerals, or better still, the corpse if there were going to be a resurrection. He saw Simon, but he saw more than that. He saw Peter. As Michelangelo saw David in a block of marble, so Jesus saw an apostle in a rugged fisherman. He saw Simon casting his net, but at the same time, he saw 3,000 souls being saved by a single sermon that Peter would deliver years ahead. He saw Peter and he saw Gentiles being added to the church. He saw Peter and he saw a man carrying a cross to Execution Hill, faithful unto death, even the death of the cross. He saw Peter and he saw a name being written down in glory, engraved with an iron pen. Never doubt it. When he calls you, he sees you not as what you are, but as what you are to become. Trust me on this. When God first calls us into his calling and work, the people who see us today would never have believed it back then because of the work the Lord is doing as he teaches us to become fishers of men and women. Now, the invitation of Jesus today. I have three searching questions that I want to linger on with you for the next few minutes because this is, as I say, this is all about a spiritual lesson today as much as it is about the teaching of the passage of Scripture. Three searching questions. And I've put on your outline a place at the bottom for you to write your questions. If you don't mind doing that, this would be a good time to take out your pen and to write the questions in because I want them to haunt you. I want them to follow you after this sermon is over and you've long since forgotten what the date is. I want you to think about these three questions. The first one is this, based on what we have just read about Peter and Andrew and James and John. Where does the Lord find you today? Where does the Lord find you today? I know where I find you. I can name the place. I can name the address. I can name the time and the date. But I don't see you like the Lord sees you, and I don't find you the way he finds you. He sees you inside and out. He knows your past as well as your future. He knows your potential, though you are probably blind to most of it. Where does the Lord find you today? Let's go to your home. Let's go to your family. Where does he find you in the environs of your home? Are things harmonious and satisfying and are things in good shape? Or does he find that there are some things that have been dislodged, missing, perhaps corrupted through acts of omission on your part or perhaps even deliberate acts of sinfulness? Where does he find you in your home? How about at your work? Are you truly fulfilled in what you do for a living? Where does he find you in your work? How about in this stage of your life? Many of you are in your 30s, in your 40s. Some of you are in your 50s and 60s. Others of you younger, others older than that. Where does he find you in this stage of your life? Are you changing or are you stuck? Are you open or are you closed? Jesus started where these men were. He saw them just where they were, and he took them to where he had in mind for them.
1: Where does the Lord find you today? Wherever you might be, at home, at work, in this season of life, Jesus meets you right where you are. But he never leaves us there. He knows where he's taking us, and he calls us to follow. So don't be afraid to say yes. You're listening to Insight for Living. Chuck Swindoll titled today's message, Saying Yes to Christ's Call. Just 1 week ago today, we started a brand new study through the Gospel according to Mark. It's a series that's never been shared on Insight for Living until now. As you know, we make it our mission to create Bible study resources that allow you to search the Scriptures, just as Chuck did to prepare this sermon series on Mark. This study is no exception. And in fact, because of the scope of Mark's Gospel, Chuck has divided this study into three volumes. His Searching the Scriptures Bible Study Workbooks for Mark come in three spiral-bound workbooks, and they're published and ready today. To purchase these volumes, either for personal or group study, call us at 800-772-8888. Here's some exciting news. Chuck has completed his personal memoir. It's rolling off the printing presses this week, and you can be among the first to own a copy. Chuck titled his memoir, Awakened by Grace. You can purchase your copy right now by going to insight.org/memoir. It shouldn't surprise you that Chuck's memoir is filled with fascinating stories, told as only Chuck can tell them. He describes how a stuttering young boy spent his childhood in the shadow of World War II. More importantly, Chuck shares how God was working out his purposes, preparing Chuck for a lifetime of public ministry. 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I'm Bill Meyer. Join us when Chuck Swindoll's study in the Gospel according to Mark continues Thursday on Insight for Living.

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1: Here's the weather for the Southern Light listening area. Temperature 77 degrees and it's cloudy. Humidity 69%. The wind is from the northwest at 7 miles per hour and it's raining. The forecast for this evening, partly cloudy with a light breeze with a slight chance of thunderstorms. Temps about 72. Overnight, cloud-filled skies with a light breeze with a chance of thunderstorms. The temp 66 degrees. And then tomorrow, cloudy with some wind with occasional rain. Temperature 56 degrees. And that's the weather for the Northern Shenandoah Valley listening area.

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1: Speaking of Gainwell, you go to those family reunions. Everybody brings all that greasy Southern food in. It's a Southern thing, you know? Well, not long ago we had a family reunion, and it reminded me of a story a guy told me. He was at a family reunion and standing there eating a piece of pie, and one of his aunts walked up to him and asked, "How do you like my pie?" He said, "Aunt Irene, that's the best pie I've ever tasted." She asked, "Well, how do you like my crust?" He said, "To be honest, I haven't even stuck a fork in it. That's the prettiest crust I've ever seen in my life. How in the world do you make your crust so perfect around the edges?" She said, that's my secret. But if you promise not to tell anybody, I'll tell you." He said, "I won't tell a soul." She said, "Well, I get my batter all together, and I get my filling ready. I set my filling to the side. I make my dough. I put my dough in the pan, take my teeth out, and just run them around the edge."

is a dark place where I haven't seen the light of day for so long, but I still believe. I'm not giving up or giving in. This too shall pass, and then faith will be stronger in me. I know it's just a test, so I'll try.

0: Wagamuth, author of Consider Jesus, for Wednesday, October 14th. I'm Dana Gresh. Have you ever had trouble deciding with your spouse or maybe a friend where to go for lunch? Sometimes it's hard to agree, isn't it? Well, in 5th century AD, hundreds of highly opinionated church leaders tackled a much more important problem. They clarified rich truths about Jesus. Is he God? Is he human? That was the conundrum. Thankfully, those church leaders in the 400s studied their Bibles well. They helped weed out some wrong teaching about Jesus, and we get the benefit of their careful thinking now, more than a millennium and a half later. This month, we're considering Jesus here on Revive Our Hearts. 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
1: Within the first few hundred years after the life of Christ here on this earth, there were several controversies that arose within the church that had to do with the person and nature of Christ. Who was he really? They were sorting this through and wanting to make sure they got it right. So I want to give you just a real quick church history lesson. This all took place within the first 300 or 400 years after the life of Christ here on this earth. First, there was a man named Arius. He was a teacher from Alexandria, Egypt, who believed that Christ was a highly exalted being, but he was a created being who is not himself the eternal God. So he elevated Christ, but he said Christ was not fully God. That was a heresy that has perpetuated itself many times in many different ways over the past 1600 or 1700 years, the Arian heresy. And then there was a bishop in Laodicea whose name was Apollinarius. This man agreed that Christ was indeed fully God, but he couldn't see how he could be both fully God and fully man. So he taught that Christ had a human body, but not a human mind and spirit. Outside, he looked like a man, had a human body, but inside, he was fully and only God. So Arius said that Jesus was not fully God. Apollinarius, the second one, said he was not fully man. Then came along another popular preacher and bishop in Constantinople. His name was Nestorius, and he affirmed that Jesus was fully God and fully man. But he thought that therefore Christ must be two persons in one body, one divine person and one human person. So he denied the unity of the two natures in one body. And then the opposite issue or heresy arose in relation to how those two natures, divine and human, were related. A man named Eutyches, again a churchman, a teacher, who denied the distinction of the two natures. He said that Christ had only one nature that was a mixture of human and divine. It wasn't fully human, it wasn't fully divine, it was a mixture of the two. Now, in relation to each of these heresies, the church leaders met and convened what were called councils to clarify the truth about Jesus. The final one of those councils dealing with who was Jesus convened in 451 AD. They met in a city called Chalcedon, which is in modern-day Turkey, and they addressed these various issues and heresies, came up with what is known as the Chalcedonian Creed. Which since that time, though you may not be aware of it or familiar with it, since that time, that creed has been accepted by Catholic, Protestant, and Orthodox churches as the biblical position on the person and the incarnation of Christ. It's a very important document. It's not the Bible, but it takes the biblical teaching and summarizes it in one document. Now that document, the Chalcedonian Creed, can be summarized in four important doctrinal statements about Christ. Let me give you those four statements. Number one, Christ is fully and completely divine, fully God. Number two, Christ is fully and completely human, fully God, fully man. Number three, the divine and human natures of Christ are distinct. They're not one and the same. Number four, the divine and human natures of Christ are completely united in one

0: person. That means there are two distinct natures, one human and one divine, united in one person, the person of Christ. This whole concept that Christ is fully God, fully man, has distinct human and divine natures, two natures that are united in one person. That concept came to be known by theologians. I'll give you a fancy word here. It's known as the hypostatic union of Christ, spelled just like it sounds, hypostatic union of Christ. I won't go into great detail about how all that emerged, but it is one of the most profound concepts in theology and one of the most important. This is what makes Christ incomparable. The incomparable Christ. The fact that he has two distinct natures, one human, one divine, that are united in one person. He is not two persons. He is one person, fully God and fully man, the Son of God and the Son of man. And again, this makes him incomparable. There is no other, quote, God in the history of the universe that has ever become a man. And there is no other religious leader who could claim to be God. They could claim to be God, but they weren't God. Jesus is the God-man. And so today, I want to take a deeper look at the twofold nature of Christ. Now, this is a little bit of tough sledding. I acknowledge that we are in some deep territory doctrinally, but let me say that the goal of all this is not to be able to spout off terms like hypostatic union, or to name these early church fathers. The goal is to see Christ, to get to know him, to love him, to be ravished by his beauty. And as you do, you'll find that sin is less alluring and that life's pressures are less overwhelming when you see the greatness and the grandness of who Christ is. And you may wonder, as we talk about some of these things, what's the so what of all this? What are the practical implications? Well, what's really practical is that we're getting to know a person by studying these things. This is who he really is. And if we're going to know him and trust him and love him, then it's important to get this. Now, I'm not saying that we can ever fully understand it because we can't, but we need to at least affirm that this is true. Jesus, the God-man, this is a cardinal, foundational Christian doctrine. And as I've said, it's something that our finite minds can no way, no how comprehend or explain. But the fact is, if we could understand this, if we could put Jesus in our little box that we could figure out, then he wouldn't be amazing anymore. He wouldn't be incomparable. We shouldn't be able to figure him out completely. We have to take a lot of this by faith. But as we do, we marvel and we worship. He really is the incomparable Christ. The concept of Christ having two natures in one person is affirmed in both the Old Testament and the New Testament. Let's look first at the Old Testament. For example, in Isaiah chapter 9, verse 6, we have what is for many of us a familiar Old Testament prophecy of the Messiah. For unto us a child is born, unto us a son is given. And here we see a reference, a veiled reference, 700 years before Christ was born, to the fact that he would be one person. This is talking about one person. This is not two different people, a child and a son. This is one person, but with two natures. A child is born speaks of his, which nature? His humanity. A son is given from heaven speaks of which nature? His deity, the fact that he is God. So a child is born to the Virgin Mary. A son is given. This is the gift of God from heaven. That's his deity. You see the same concept, two natures, one person, in Galatians chapter 4, verse 4. When the fullness of time had come, this is the time we celebrate at Christmas, God sent forth his son, the one he was talking about in Isaiah 9. He sent forth his son, born of a woman. Two natures. Son of God, he is God, he's equal with God, of the same substance as God, and born of a woman, his deity and his humanity. We've been looking at those, we looked at them separately earlier in this series. Now we're looking at the twofold nature of Christ at one time. Now, Jesus was always the divine Son of God. He was always equal with God. He was always of the same substance with the Father before there was time. But when he was conceived by the Holy Spirit in the womb of the Virgin Mary, he took on a second nature, a human nature. And he did that, now don't ask me to explain this, I'm just telling you, he did that without in any way diminishing his deity. He added that human nature to his divine nature that he'd had forever. You see both these natures in the Gospels. For example, Jesus went to a wedding. That's his humanity, his human nature. But what did he do while he was at the wedding? He changed the water to wine. That's his deity, his godness, his godhood. He went out on a boat with his disciples and fell asleep in the bottom of the boat because he was tired. What nature is that? His humanity. And then he got up and rebuked and stilled the storm. What nature is that? His deity. Two natures, one person. Chrysostom was one of the early church fathers, lived in the late 300s and the early 400s after Christ. He said it this way, "I do not think of Christ as God alone or man alone, but both together. For I know he was hungry, yet I know that with five loaves he fed 5,000, humanity and deity. I know he was thirsty, and I know yet that he turned the water into wine. I know that he was carried in a ship, yet I know that he walked upon the sea. I know that he died, yet I know that he raised the dead himself. I know that he was set before Pilate, and I know that he sits with the Father on his throne. I know that he was worshipped by angels, yet I know that he was stoned by the Jews. Some of these, he said, I ascribe to the human, others to the divine nature. For by reason of this, he is said to have been both God and man." Now, the twofold nature of Christ, fully God, fully man, two natures in one person, was absolutely necessary for our redemption. This is not just, you know, parsing theological, you know, mysteries. This is crucial. It really, really matters. We cannot be saved apart from the fact that Christ was the God-man. This is a plan that God put in motion in eternity past. In order to save us from our sin, Christ had to become a man. He had to be truly man to represent us and fully God in order to be able to save us. As a man, he perfectly obeyed God's law. And that's what qualified him to die in our place as a substitute for our sins. As one man is quoted in Oswald Sanders' book saying, "Had he not been man, he could not have sympathized with us. And had he not been God, he could not have saved us." He had to be both God and man. And let me give you some even better news than that. He did this. He became the God-man for us. Remember that verse I read earlier, Isaiah chapter 9, verse 6, "Unto us a child is born, unto us a son is given." What an incredible demonstration of the awesome love of God. And so without ever ceasing to be fully God, without laying aside any of his godness, Jesus took on, he clothed himself in our human nature so that he could reconcile us to God. And if that doesn't move you, nothing will.
1: It's so good to meditate on the mystery of the God-man. Nancy will be back with more in a little bit, but first I want to let spoken word artist Blair Lynn help you think through this crazy paradox. And as she puts it, behold and believe.
2: Behold, see the one who was in the beginning, before anything was made, before any created glimmer or spark. See, there was an unmade light that will never fade. He will never fade because he is the one who is the benchmark. And mark my words, better yet, mark his remarks, because he is remarkable. Not only is creation filled with his markings, but we are earmarked with his trademark, having our question marks clarified by his quotation marks. Period. Yeah. See, he is the beginning and the end. Period. He is not restrained by time periods. No, he knows the past, present, and future with accuracy. See, the eternal moves miraculously, crafted over 2 trillion galaxies, and he also knew how he would design you and me to a T. Yeah, this is our creator, see? He saw us, but when it comes to him, we act as though we cannot see. Despite his invisible qualities being clearly seen, we would rather telescope our attention to squares we call stars on a screen. And so John Doe's eclipse, John 3:16, but where are those who say, I stand? Because of his stanzas, I stand, or should we say, I fall before the Son of Man? See, he moonlit stars, which he spoke, saying, let there be. And he placed each galaxy to the exact degree. And it's a tragedy when we fail to accurately see who is behind this gravity, the gravitas. When we ignore the glory that's due him, it is scandalous. Rather than behold him, we prefer to fix our eyes on lesser things. How blasphemous to worship the image bearer rather than the God who crafted us. See, our vision is blurry because our sight is too often beholden to us. See, we are impressed with stars on red carpets when we literally have the one who is the light, the cause of everything in our sight. Path straight and narrow was dyed red by his bloodshed. So take your eyes off of I and put it on the I am. He who created your iris, he was not man-made idols tamed in the mind of finite men. He was not made like a celebrity or influencer we choose to listen to over him. He was not made. He is not temporarily sustained by likes. No, he eternally moves out of love. He was not made, yet all things were made through him. He is God, yet he took on the form of a maid, a servant, to show his love to us again and again. See, he is the humble image of the invisible God. See, the picture was dark and void. It was an apple captured on an Android, a fruit, a fall from glory. And if I could expose you to an instant depiction, a Polaroid, remember those Polaroids, to personally hold in your hand, you would see what Adam held in his hands and then zoom into the holes of the second Adam's hands. The way this prolific figure demolished this negative, it would positively make you shudder. A picture of this royal victor crushing the head of a viper. Document his holy fruit and how he is the Word. A holy blade to cut and slice our sinful life and nature, disrupt our world, and bring revival to our staunch indifference, that we might regain our sight and peel the opaque film from over our eyes, that we might see and believe, hold holy in our mind now, not who we think he is, but what the Word says he is. Who is Jesus? Allow me to reintroduce the Christ. He is the Messiah, living in the unity of the Godhead, 100% God and 100% man. He's all perfect, yet with scars, tempted, yet without sin, most wise, most holy, most free, most loving, incarnated ministry. See, Jesus is the mystery, and he is the only one who can forgive our iniquity. He's the rewarder of them that diligently seek him. So behold and believe. even if your grip feels weak, because his arms are strong enough to hold you fast until he comes again to take the church home at last. He is on the throne. He will come as a lion, because he's already come as a lamb. So take your eyes off of I. Take your eyes off of I, and I want you to put it on the I am. Put your eyes, fix your eyes on the I am. He is the I am. Hallelujah.
1: 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So today we've been contemplating a mystery. Jesus is fully human and fully God. We can't completely get our heads around it, which leads us to wonder and worship. I want us to close by hearing from Nancy once again. She read something that was written by author and speaker Matt Perman for Desiring God. We've linked to the full article and the transcript of this program at reviveourhearts.com. Here's Nancy reading what Matt said, and I hope you'll allow these words to just wash your soul with comfort and hope.
0: He says the union of Christ's deity and humanity in one person makes it such that we have all that we need in the same Savior. Because Jesus is God, He is all-powerful, and He cannot be defeated. Because He is God, He is the only adequate Savior. Because He is God, believers are safe and can never perish. We have security. Because He is God, we can have confidence that He will empower us for the task that He commands us for. And because He is God, all people will be accountable to Him when He returns to judge the world. Because Jesus is man, He has experienced the same things that we do. Because He is man, He can identify with us more intimately. Because He is man, He can come to our aid as our sympathetic high priest when we reach the limits of our human weaknesses. Because He is man, we can relate to Him. He is not far off and uninvolved. Because He is man, we cannot complain that God does not know what we are going through. He experienced it firsthand.
1: And that's why it matters that Jesus is truly God and truly man. Nancy DeMoss Wolgemuth there, reading the words of Matt Perman. We're dropping a link to his full article in the transcript of this program at reviveourhearts.com. Tomorrow, Nancy will help us continue considering Jesus with thoughts from her devotional book by that title. I hope you'll be back for Revive Our Hearts.

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1: Here's the weather for the Southern Light listening area. Currently 73 degrees with a few clouds, 78% humidity. The wind is from the northwest at 11 miles per hour. Overnight, cloud-filled skies with a light breeze with scattered showers. The temp 66 degrees. And then tomorrow, it will be overcast with occasional rain. Temperature 56 degrees. And that's the weather for the Northern Shenandoah Valley listening area.

Good evening. It's time for Monday Night Camp Meeting. I'm Cheryl, and it's great to be coming your way on this Monday evening. And we hope that the songs that we've selected this evening just make you pat your feet, clap your hands, lift up your hands, and praise the Lord, because He's worthy of all of our praise. It's camp meeting time tonight, so sit back, enjoy, relax, and listen to some great gospel music, camp meeting style.

Just give the Lord a hand clap of praise right now. You know, without a doubt, Jesus still saves and he still heals. You know what? We stood out here a while ago and there were some jokes made and everything, and we talk about our president. You know what? We need to pray for our leaders. Pray for our country. More so now than ever. And let this world know that there's still hope and there's peace in knowing Jesus Christ, and that he can still save. And how many of you know tonight that Jesus is still in the saving business? Amen? If you're in this building and you don't know the Jesus that we're singing about, Jesus can save you this very moment. In the days of modern day time, people say they don't need him. And to this world, he's just a myth.

It's called Jesus Still Saves. That's music from Perfect Heart here on Monday Night Camp Meeting. And what a truth. And it's still just as real today as it was 2,000 years ago. He still saves. Here's Candy Christmas and David Phelps.

0: he was thinking of me.
1: Mr. Del Way here on Monday Night Camp Meeting, and he was thinking of me. Well, it's time to pick up the tempo just a little bit. Go with the Bishops, too. We need a revival.

0: I wouldn't take nothing from a journey now. How about you?
1: It's music from the Crab Family here on Monday Night Camp Meeting, and I wouldn't want to take nothing for my journey. Right now, here's Janet Paschal with Something Got a Hold of Me.

Something Got a Hold of Me. That's music from Janet Paschal here on Monday Night Camp Meeting. I tell you what, when Jesus comes in, he makes a difference, and the world might not be able to explain the change, but Jesus does make a definite difference. Here's Tony Gore and Majesty with They Can't Explain the Change.

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1: Here's the weather for the Southern Light listening area. The current temperature is 72 degrees with a few clouds. Humidity 88%. The wind is from the northwest at 6 miles per hour, and it's raining. The overnight forecast, cloudy with light wind with scattered showers. The temp 66 degrees. And then tomorrow, cloud-filled skies with occasional rain. Temperature 56 degrees. And that's the weather for the Northern Shenandoah Valley listening area.

0: There's a team of volunteers that keep the gospel music and great Christian programs on the air here at Southern Light. But there are many others who do their part to make it all possible. We want to thank our supporters who keep this radio outreach going. Among those, Valley Assembly of God, Lee of Front Royal, Lonnie of Linden, Carolyn of Highview, Linda of Highview, Victory Church, Vernon of Winchester, Ken and Betty of Front Royal, Debbie of Hagerstown, Albert of Winchester, Patsy of Winchester, Paul of Gore, Diana of Front Royal, Joan and Wayne of Stephen City, Paul of Stephen City, and Ashby of Front Royal. Each of these faithful supporters will be receiving one of our new bumper stickers from Southern Light. 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
1: 1 Corinthians 15:34, Paul says, "Awake to righteousness and sin not. 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

In my yesteryears of childhood, Mama taught me that having fun was Sunday morning meeting time. 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

0: There's a team of volunteers that keep the gospel music and great Christian programs on the air here at Southern Light. But there are many others who do their part to make it all possible. We want to thank our supporters who keep this radio outreach going. Among those, Valley Assembly of God, Lee of Front Royal, Lonnie of Linden, Carolyn of Highview, Linda of Highview, Victory Church, Vernon of Winchester, Ken and Betty of Front Royal, Debbie of Hagerstown, Albert of Winchester, Patsy of Winchester, Paul of Gore, Diana of Front Royal, Joan and Wayne of Stevens City, Paul of Stevens City, and Ashby of Front Royal. Each of these faithful supporters will be receiving one of our new bumper stickers from Southern Light. 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
1: Here's the weather for the Southern Light listening area. The temp 70 degrees and it's cloudy. Humidity 94%. The wind is calm. The overnight forecast, cloudy with light wind with a chance of light drizzle. The temp 57. And then tomorrow, cloud-free and somewhat breezy, 81 degrees. And that's the weather for the Northern Shenandoah Valley listening area.

0: 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Thank you. 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

0: There's a team of volunteers that keep the gospel music and great Christian programs on the air here at Southern Light, but there are many others who do their part to make it all possible. We want to thank our supporters who keep this radio outreach going. Among those, Valley Assembly of God, Lee of Front Royal, Lonnie of Linden, Carolyn of Highview, Linda of Highview, Victory Church, Vernon of Winchester, Ken and Betty of Front Royal, Debbie of Hagerstown, Albert of Winchester, Patsy of Winchester, Paul of Gore, Diana of Front Royal, Joan and Wayne of Stevens City, Paul of Stevens City, and Ashby of Front Royal. Each of these faithful supporters will be receiving one of our new bumper stickers from Southern Light. 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
1: Here's the weather for the Southern Light listening area. The temp 70 degrees and it's cloudy. Humidity 94%. The wind is calm. The overnight forecast, cloudy with light wind with a chance of light drizzle. The temp 57. And then tomorrow, cloud-free and somewhat breezy, 81 degrees. And that's the weather for the Northern Shenandoah Valley listening area.

0: There's a team of volunteers that keep the gospel music and great Christian programs on the air here at Southern Light. But there are many others who do their part to make it all possible. We want to thank our supporters who keep this radio outreach going. Among those, Valley Assembly of God, Lee of Front Royal, Lonnie of Linden, Carolyn of Highview, Linda of Highview, Victory Church, Vernon of Winchester, Ken and Betty of Front Royal, Debbie of Hagerstown, Albert of Winchester, Patsy of Winchester, Paul of Gore, Diana of Front Royal, Joan and Wayne of Stevens City, Paul of Stevens City, and Ashby of Front Royal. Each of these faithful supporters will be receiving one of our new bumper stickers from Southern Light. 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That's 2304 Middle Road, Winchester, 22601. 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

0: easy coming, easy coming in the morning, while the happy time is going to be. You better be praying that I get yourself ready if you want to see the Jubilee. Everybody going to be shouting and singing, everybody going to be free. Everybody going to be happy at the Jubilee.
1: Everybody's going to be happy at the Jubilee.
0: I'm going to wear a crown, I'm going to wear it in the morning, wear it in the glory line. I'm going to play a harp, I'm going to play it in the morning. Everything is going to be so grand. Boys by the million will be singing, will be joining.

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Proverbs 29:11, a fool uttereth all his mind, but a wise man keepeth it in till afterwards.

0: Israel would not bow down. 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Great God, he heaped on coal and red hot brimstone. And made it seven times hotter, hotter than it ought to be. Good book says he even burned up the soldiers the king had put there.
1: Oh, Shadrach, Meshach, Abednego, whoa!
0: But the Lord God sent him an angel, and he gave him a couple of wings. 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Them children got so happy, they went strutting right through the fire, just laughing and talking about the power of the gospel.
1: Shadrach, Meshach, Abednego, oh, Shadrach, Meshach, Abednego, whoa!
0: Then old Nebuchadnezzar said, hey there, when he saw the power

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1: Here's the weather for the Southern Light listening area. The current temperature is 72 degrees and it's cloudy, 78% humidity. The wind is calm. The overnight forecast, cloudy with light wind with a chance of light drizzle. The temp 57. And then tomorrow, cloud-free and somewhat breezy, 81 degrees. And that's the weather for the Northern Shenandoah Valley listening area.

0: There's a team of volunteers that keep the gospel music and great Christian programs on the air here at Southern Light, but there are many others who do their part to make it all possible. We want to thank our supporters who keep this radio outreach going. Among those, Valley Assembly of God, Lee of Front Royal, Lonnie of Linden, Carolyn of Highview, Linda of Highview, Victory Church, Vernon of Winchester, Ken and Betty of Front Royal, Debbie of Hagerstown, Albert of Winchester, Patsy of Winchester, Paul of Gore, Diana of Front Royal, Joan and Wayne of Stevens City, Paul of Stevens City, and Ashby of Front Royal. Each of these faithful supporters will be receiving one of our new bumper stickers from Southern Light. 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That's 2304 Middle Road, Winchester, 22601. 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
1: Here's the weather for the Southern Light listening area. The current temp 68 degrees and it's cloudy. Humidity 77%. The wind is from the north at 5 miles per hour. The forecast for this morning, cloudy with light wind. We've got a chance of rain. The temp 57. This afternoon, cloud-filled skies with occasional rain. Temperature 56 degrees. Then this evening, cloudy with some wind with a chance of light drizzle. The temp about 55. And that's the weather for the northern Shenandoah Valley listening area.

0: There's a team of volunteers that keep the gospel music and great Christian programs on the air here at Southern Light. But there are many others who do their part to make it all possible. We want to thank our supporters who keep this radio outreach going. Among those, Valley Assembly of God, Lee of Front Royal, Lonnie of Linden, Carolyn of Highview, Linda of Highview, Victory Church, Vernon of Winchester, Ken and Betty of Front Royal, Debbie of Hagerstown, Albert of Winchester, Patsy of Winchester, Paul of Gore, Diana of Front Royal, Joan and Wayne of Stevens City, Paul of Stevens City, and Ashby of Front Royal. Each of these faithful supporters will be receiving one of our new bumper stickers from Southern Light. 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

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For all that is in heaven and in the earth is thine. Thine is the kingdom, O Lord, and thou art exalted as head above all."

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1: Here's the weather for the Southern Light listening area. The temp is currently 66 degrees and it's cloudy. Humidity 77%. The wind is from the north at 4 miles per hour. The forecast for this morning, cloudy with light wind and a chance of some light rain. The temp about 59. This afternoon, cloud-filled skies with a light breeze with a chance of light drizzle. 58 degrees. Then this evening, cloudy with some wind. We've got a chance of rain. The temp about 55. And that's the weather for the northern Shenandoah Valley listening area.

0: There's a team of volunteers that keep the gospel music and great Christian programs on the air here at Southern Light. But there are many others who do their part to make it all possible. 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Among those, Valley Assembly of God, Lee of Front Royal, Lonnie of Linden, Carolyn of Highview, Linda of Highview, Victory Church, Vernon of Winchester, Ken and Betty of Front Royal, Debbie of Hagerstown, Albert of Winchester, Patsy of Winchester, Paul of Gore, Diana of Front Royal, Joan and Wayne of Stephen City, Paul of Stephen City, and Ashby of Front Royal. 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That's 2304 Middle Road, Winchester, 22601. 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
1: Here's the weather for the Southern Light listening area. The temp 64 degrees and it's cloudy. Humidity 77%. The wind is from the northeast at 4 miles per hour. The forecast for this morning, cloudy with light wind and a chance of some light rain. The temp about 59. This afternoon, cloud-filled skies with a light breeze with a chance of light drizzle. 58 degrees. Then this evening, cloudy with some wind. We've got a chance of rain. The temp about 55. And that's the weather for the northern Shenandoah Valley listening area.

In my yesteryears of childhood, Mama taught me that having fun was Sunday morning meeting time. Every time that those church bells rung, and after the family devotions at night,

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But gladly will I tell you what is written there for you. Mighty King, your days are through. 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You've never kneeled and prayed. And now he's found you wanting in the balances you're weighed. Your kingdom is divided, and the Lord is through with you.

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1: 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Among those, Valley Assembly of God, Lee of Front Royal, Lonnie of Linden, Carolyn of Highview, Linda of Highview, Victory Church, Vernon of Winchester, Ken and Betty of Front Royal, Debbie of Hagerstown, Albert of Winchester, Patsy of Winchester, Paul of Gore, Diana of Front Royal, Joan and Wayne of Stevens City, Paul of Stevens City, and Ashby of Front Royal. 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

I'll stand up and I'll dare to be different. 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

0: Here's the weather for the Southern Light listening area. The temp 64 degrees, and it's cloudy. Humidity 77%. The wind is from the northeast at 4 miles per hour. The forecast for this morning, cloudy with light wind and a chance of some light rain. The temp about 59. This afternoon, cloud-filled skies with a light breeze with a chance of light drizzle. 58 degrees. Then this evening, cloudy with some wind. We've got a chance of rain. The temp about 55. And that's the weather for the Northern Shenandoah Valley listening area.
1: How often does this happen in our churches, ladies? 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
2: We all face feelings of inadequacy, as Tricia Davis explains on Focus on the Family Minute.
1: I don't want people knowing that I'm hanging out with her. 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And here's the deal. Our greatest desire is to be fully known and to be fully loved. Our greatest fear is that we will be fully known, but that we wouldn't be fully loved.
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1: Here's the weather for the Southern Light listening area. It's currently 63 degrees, and it's cloudy. Humidity 77%. The wind is from the northeast at 6 miles per hour. The forecast for this morning, cloudy with light wind and a chance of some light rain. The temp about 59. This afternoon, cloud-filled skies with a light breeze with a chance of light drizzle. 58 degrees. Then this evening, cloudy with some wind. We've got a chance of rain. The temp about 55. And that's the weather for the northern Shenandoah Valley listening area.
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3: I recently heard that a church in eastern Kentucky had been damaged by devastating floodwaters. A friend of mine was part of a team of volunteers who went to help rebuild and restore the church. He shared something really special that happened on that trip. When they arrived, one of the volunteers was feeling out of place because he didn't have carpentry skills. He even considered driving back home. When the team met with the pastor, he thanked them for coming and said, "One thing we really hated to lose in the flood was the old church bell." After hearing about the bell, the man who was feeling out of place decided not to leave, opting instead to walk the banks of the creek. About 2 hours later, they heard him yelling. Some of the other team members thought maybe he was hurt because he was yelling for someone to come help him. While walking along the creek bank, he had spotted an oval-shaped lump of mud. Upon inspection, he discovered it was the beloved old church bell. The men dug it out of the mud and cleaned it up. The pastor and congregation were overjoyed. Now, have you ever felt like you didn't fit in or weren't as talented as others around you? If this man had been a carpenter, he wouldn't have been all alone searching for a bell along the creek bank. So embrace your uniqueness and never lose hope. This Sunday, a church bell will be ringing through the hills of Perry County, Kentucky, all because a man who felt out of place found a way to use the skills God had given him.
2: To learn more about humorist, speaker, and storyteller Tim Lovelace, or to find out when Tim will be in your area, go to timlovelace.com and be sure to follow Tim on social media.
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1: 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That's 2304 Middle Road, Winchester, 22601. 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

0: Welcome to Evidence for the Hope Masters. I'm Reverend David Brown. Did Solomon's Temple exist, or are the biblical antagonists right about it being a fictional story? 1 Kings chapters 6 and 7 describe the building of Solomon's Temple. Chapter 6:1 states, "And it came to pass that in the 480th year, after the children of Israel came out of the land of Egypt, in the fourth year of Solomon's reign over Israel, in the month of Ziph, which is the second month, that he began to build the house of the Lord," unquote. Now the rest of chapters 6 and 7 details what the temple would look like when finished. For 200 years, biblical antagonists taught that David and Goliath never existed, that the Bible story was an allegory, teaching some life lesson. Now if David was fictional, then he couldn't possibly have had a son named Solomon. If Solomon was fictional, why, then he couldn't have built that first temple, meaning it never existed. All proof for David and Goliath had disappeared over time. Christians simply had to believe that they existed by faith. That's until archaeological discoveries started being discovered in 1993, proving them both as real and living when the Bible dictated. Proof that David likely had a son named Solomon. It didn't prove that Solomon built the first temple, according to antagonists. Many archaeological finds proving David, Goliath, and Solomon have since proved biblical antagonists wrong. Was the first temple real? According to the Bible, Nebuchadnezzar of Babylon destroyed that temple nearly 500 years later. Many records have been found proving Nebuchadnezzar did indeed destroy Jerusalem and Israel, taking the people captive. This is all proven history. But there were no mention in any records except the Bible about that first temple being destroyed. Was it real or not? We had to wait for that answer for over 2,300 years, until 2016, when King David's palace in Israel was discovered. 100% proof for Goliath was found in the ruins of that palace, as were numerous proof for other people mentioned in the Bible. Now, the most amazing discovery found was that of Solomon's temple was proven real. You see, two complete construction models for the building of that temple were found intact, perfectly matching the description in 1 Kings chapters 6 and 7. God gave Solomon directions on how to build it, and Solomon did. Other discoveries have since proven that temple as being real. There was a clay seal impression, what is called a bulla, was discovered in Jerusalem. It simply says, quote, "belonging to Nathan Melech, servant of the king." It was dated to 586 BC when Nebuchadnezzar was destroying Jerusalem and Solomon's temple. Nathan Melech is mentioned in 2 Kings 11:23. It says this, quote, "He, King Josiah, removed from the entrance to the temple of the Lord all the horses that the kings of Judah had dedicated to the sun," that would be the sun god. "They were in a court near the room of an official named Nathan Melech," unquote. This is more proof that Solomon's temple did exist. A clay prism was found in Babylon mentioning a high military officer, Nebuzaradan. He's mentioned in 2 Kings, Jeremiah 39, and a dozen more places in the Bible. The Bible noted to
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0: Here's the weather for the Southern Light listening area. It's currently 63 degrees, and it's cloudy. Humidity 77%. The wind is from the north at 5 miles per hour. The forecast for this morning, cloudy with light wind and a chance of some light rain. The temp about 59. This afternoon, cloud-filled skies with a light breeze with a chance of light drizzle. 58 degrees. Then this evening, cloudy with some wind. We've got a chance of rain. The temp about 55. And that's the weather for the northern Shenandoah Valley listening area.
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2: Welcome to Those Who Have Gone Before, a series that explores the lives of great Christians from our past. Here's your host, George Halima.
3: The life of George Mueller has been a great inspiration to me. Two things stick out. One, he lived completely by faith, praying in everything he needed. And two, he read the Bible continually, and he read it a lot. It is reported how many times he read the Bible through from beginning to end. Out of curiosity, I did the math. George gave his life to Christ when he was 20, and he died at the age of 93. By dividing the number of chapters he read by the approximate number of days he lived, one can determine how many chapters he read each day on average. Through the entirety of his Christian life, he read an average of 13 and a half chapters a day. One might ask, why was Mueller so successful in praying in everything he needed? Two reasons. One, he used his faith continually. Faith is like a muscle. The more you use it, the stronger it gets. Two, he was full of the Word. John 1:1 says, in the beginning was the Word, and the Word was with God, and the Word was God. Jesus and the Word are one and the same. If you're full of the Word, you're full of Jesus. How can you fail? In George Barna's latest research, he found that two-thirds of regular church attendees never read the Bible. Years ago, he found that the American church is the weakest link in the body of Christ worldwide. We must do something to fix this terrible condition. I suggest we start by following George Mueller's example. Read the Word and use your faith.
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1: Here's the weather for the Southern Light listening area. It's currently 63 degrees and it's cloudy. Humidity 77%. The wind is from the northeast at 6 miles per hour. The forecast for this morning, cloudy with light wind and a chance of some light rain. The temp about 59. This afternoon, cloud-filled skies with a light breeze with a chance of light drizzle. 58 degrees. Then this evening, cloudy with some wind. We've got a chance of rain. The temp about 55. And that's the weather for the northern Shenandoah Valley listening area.
2: I'm Mary Lohman of the Christian Working Woman, and I wonder if you've ever seriously considered the verse in Psalm 46, which says, "Be still and know that I am God." That's what I've been talking about all week, because it's a key principle in our Christian walk. If we don't learn to be still, both physically and mentally, to learn the discipline of being still, I don't think we'll really know God in the way He intends for us to. Be still and know that I am. Moses asked God what he would tell the children of Israel if they asked him, "What is his name?" God said to Moses, "I am who I am. That is what you are to say to the Israelites. I am has sent me." So I am is God's name. What does that mean to you? Here's how I think of it. Fill in the missing word. I need whatever. Whatever word you can put in that missing blank, Jesus can fill it in because He is I am. He is our total need satisfier. Just listen to a few of the I ams we find in Scripture. I am thy shield. I am the Lord that heals thee. I am with thee. I am He that comforts you. I am the way, the truth, and the life. I am meek and lowly in heart, and you will find rest for your soul. I am the bread of life. I am the light of the world. I am the door of the sheep. I am the good shepherd. Jesus asked Peter, "Who do you say I am?" So that's my question today. What is your understanding of I am? Do you allow God to be to you all that He is willing and capable of being? Is your missing blank today, "I need a husband or a wife"? Isaiah 54 says, "For your maker is your husband." Is your missing blank, "I need money"? Philippians 4 says, "My God will meet all your needs." Do you need healing of your body or mind or emotions? Jesus is the Lord that heals you. Are you lonely? I am is with you always, able to take away that loneliness if you'll learn to know that He is God. Are you hurting badly today because of a broken relationship or rejection or loss that you've suffered? I am is there to comfort you and meet that need for you. Until you take time to be still and know God, you won't experience His all-sufficiency, the power of I am to meet all your needs. I hope you'll join me tomorrow as we continue the thoughts here on the Christian Working Woman.

0: There's a team of volunteers that keep the gospel music and great Christian programs on the air here at Southern Light. But there are many others who do their part to make it all possible. We want to thank our supporters who keep this radio outreach going. Among those, Valley Assembly of God, Lee of Front Royal, Lonnie of Linden, Carolyn of Highview, Linda of Highview, Victory Church, Vernon of Winchester, Ken and Betty of Front Royal, Debbie of Hagerstown, Albert of Winchester, Patsy of Winchester, Paul of Gore, Diana of Front Royal, Joan and Wayne of Stephen City, Paul of Stephen City, and Ashby of Front Royal. 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That's 2304 Middle Road, Winchester, 22601. 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

Here's the weather for the Southern Light listening area. Currently 61 degrees, and it's cloudy. The current humidity 82%. The wind is from the northeast at 5 miles per hour. The forecast for this morning, cloudy with light wind and a chance of some light rain. The temp about 59. This afternoon, cloud-filled skies with a light breeze with a chance of light drizzle. 58 degrees. Then this evening, cloudy with some wind. We've got a chance of rain. The temp about 55. And that's the weather for the Northern Shenandoah Valley listening area.

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1: Here's the weather for the Southern Light listening area. Currently 61 degrees and it's cloudy. Humidity 72%. The wind is from the northeast at 8 miles per hour. The forecast for this morning, cloudy with light wind and a chance of some light rain. The temp about 59. This afternoon, cloud-filled skies with a light breeze with a chance of light drizzle. 58 degrees. Then this evening, cloudy with some wind. We've got a chance of rain. The temp about 55. And that's the weather for the northern Shenandoah Valley listening area.
2: Some birds use car tires to crack nuts. Others flap their wings to open automatic doors. Others lead humans to beehives, knowing the humans can extract the honeycomb. Experts say a bird's ability to innovate implies intelligence. Which birds are the smartest? Some people say a parrot for obvious reasons, but crows and ravens may take the prize. They make tools out of sticks and stones. They colonize new lands, which means overcoming new challenges. Researchers say comparing a bird's brain to a primate's, often the bird will come out on top. Yet despite the intelligence of birds, they remain dependent for all their needs. And in a different way, so do we. In Matthew 6, Jesus reminds us to look at the birds of the air. He says, "Birds neither sow nor reap nor gather into barns, and yet your heavenly Father feeds them. Are you not of more value than they?" I'm David Wolin at haventoday.org.

0: There's a team of volunteers that keep the gospel music and great Christian programs on the air here at Southern Light. But there are many others who do their part to make it all possible. We want to thank our supporters who keep this radio outreach going. Among those, Valley Assembly of God, Lee of Front Royal, Lonnie of Linden, Carolyn of Highview, Linda of Highview, Victory Church, Vernon of Winchester, Ken and Betty of Front Royal, Debbie of Hagerstown, Albert of Winchester, Patsy of Winchester, Paul of Gore, Diana of Front Royal, Joan and Wayne of Stephen City, Paul of Stephen City, and Ashby of Front Royal. 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That's 2304 Middle Road, Winchester, 22601. 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

0: Here's Dr. Gene Getz to share today's Bible principle, an enduring truth you can live by.
1: When the Apostle Paul wrote to Timothy, who was in Ephesus, dealing with some leadership problems, he established a priority. Timothy was to make sure that the believers in this pagan city were to pray for all government officials. And thus he wrote,
2: "I urge that petitions, prayers, intercessions, and thanksgivings be made for everyone, for kings and all those who are in authority, so that we may lead a tranquil and quiet life in all godliness and dignity. This is good, and it pleases God our Savior, who wants everyone to be saved and come to the knowledge of the truth."
1: This was obviously a very challenging exhortation. You see, all those in authority would have involved men like King Herod and governors like Felix and Festus, who were actually responsible for Paul's first imprisonment. And it involved Nero, who was one of the most wicked emperors, who was ultimately responsible for Paul's death. But notice, they were to pray for these government leaders so that believers might have a peaceful environment in which to worship God and to communicate the gospel. You see, this principle is just as true and applicable today. Is your church praying this prayer for our government leaders, regardless of their lifestyle and regardless of their political persuasion?
0: The Bible principle you've heard today comes from the Life Essentials Study Bible by Dr. Gene Getz. 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

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In Matthew, Jesus reminds us, "For where two or three are gathered together in my name, there am I in the midst of them."

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1: Here's the weather for the Southern Light listening area. Currently 61 degrees and it's cloudy. Humidity 72%. The wind is from the north at 4 miles per hour. This afternoon, cloud-filled skies with a light breeze with a chance of light drizzle. 58 degrees. Then this evening, cloudy with some wind with a chance of light drizzle. Temperature 56 degrees. And that's the weather for the Northern Shenandoah Valley listening area.
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A cripple sets up shop and starts to beg, crying out for mercy from strangers passing by.

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1: Sometimes I'm tempted to blow my problems out of proportion. You probably do the same thing. Maybe the words of Jenny Thompson can help us.
2: God is not in the business of making us happy. His business is to receive the glory that is due him as our Creator and Almighty God.
1: Jenny wrote those words 3 months after her husband died of leukemia. This widow with three boys expressed an amazing perspective on the purposes of God.
2: God has been honored and glorified in a way that never could have happened without difficult circumstances. So, I must praise him for those circumstances.
1: Jenny's words remind us that ultimately, our lives are not all about us. They're about God's glory.
2: Our happiness is the byproduct of being in and doing his will. That's why I can weep at the graveside of my best friend, my husband, and still be happy.
1: With Seeking Him, I'm Nancy DeMoss Wagamuth.
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1: Here's the weather for the Southern Light listening area. Currently 61 degrees and it's cloudy. Humidity 67%. The wind is from the northeast at 4 miles per hour. The forecast for this afternoon, cloudy with light wind with a chance of light drizzle, 58 degrees. Then this evening, cloud-filled skies with a light breeze with a chance of light drizzle, temperature 56 degrees. Overnight, cloudy with some wind with a chance of light drizzle, 58 degrees. And that's the weather for the northern Shenandoah Valley listening area.
2: Welcome to Johnny Erickson Tada Sharing Hope. When it comes to birthdays, our friend Johnny does much more than blow the candles out on her cake. She knows that every October 15th is, for her, well, it's a miraculous milestone. And Johnny, today, you've reached your 77th birthday. I can just hear our friends listening shouting, "Happy birthday, Johnny."
3: Oh, and don't I know it. I've got lots of friends who are praising God along with me, except in all my many years of living with quadriplegia, you know, I have never been able to blow out all the candles on my cake.
2: What?
3: I think I only have enough lung power to extinguish maybe 4 or 5, but definitely not 77.
2: Oh. Well, Johnny, I know that you always listen to what scripture God puts on your heart every birthday. So what scripture is it this year?
3: Well, I was going to say Psalm 92, where God says, "They shall bear fruit in old age." Mm. And I'm not young anymore, but the one Bible verse that keeps ringing in my heart is where Jesus says in John chapter 15, "The one who remains in me and I in him produces much fruit, because you can do nothing without me." I want to do everything from my end to be the branch that abides, that remains and dwells and stays in the vine. Because God promises that I can still bear fruit at this age, and actually that I can produce much fruit. And this birthday, I want about as much as I can get. Mm. And for every listener today, I want you to join me. Would you be the branch that draws strength, be nourished through the vine, Jesus Christ? Then together, let's live abundant lives, overflowing with Spirit-blessed fruit, telling everyone, "Oh, taste and see how very good the Lord is."
2: Oh, that is such a wonderful invitation. And I know I'm going to join you.
3: And Shauna, I am the most blessed quadriplegic in the entire world. I mean, think of it. Despite cancer and chronic pain, just look. Look at me. I'm sitting up in my wheelchair.
2: Hallelujah.
3: At my age today, and for the 60 years I've been paralyzed, I am amazed at how very good the Lord has been to me. Today, I'm 77. Mm. I keep repeating that, and I keep saying, "Bless the Lord, O my soul, and all that is within me, bless his holy name." And that's another thing I want my listening friend to do. Because of my paralysis, I cannot raise my arms above my shoulders. I wish I could applaud my Savior. So, friend listening, just for a moment, would you join me in doing that right now? Go before God with lifted hands. And bless him for keeping your friend, this happy aging quadriplegic, bless him for keeping me fit for service in his kingdom, bearing much fruit.
2: Oh, and Johnny, I know how hard your life is away from this microphone. Mm. My goodness, you need two of us in order to help you cough.
3: Yeah, maybe that way I would have enough air to blow out all my birthday candles today.
2: Well, you know I'm here to help anytime.
3: Thank you.
2: And here's one last question. What are you looking forward to in the year to come?
3: Well, every morning when I sit up in my wheelchair, Shauna, it's like my first day, my first day at work. I cannot wait to wheel through the front doors of Johnny and Friends and put my hand to the plow in God's vineyard, as it were, because there are millions of people with disabilities who are drowning in hopelessness. And on my birthday and for birthdays to come, I want to do everything I can to reach them with the good news of Jesus Christ.
2: Huh. Well, Johnny, that's our birthday prayer for you today.
3: And thank you for giving me a very happy birthday.
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0: There's a team of volunteers that keep the gospel music and great Christian programs on the air here at Southern Light. But there are many others who do their part to make it all possible. 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Among those, Valley Assembly of God, Lee of Front Royal, Lonnie of Linden, Carolyn of Highview, Linda of Highview, Victory Church, Vernon of Winchester, Ken and Betty of Front Royal, Debbie of Hagerstown, Albert of Winchester, Patsy of Winchester, Paul of Gore, Diana of Front Royal, Joan and Wayne of Stevens City, Paul of Stevens City, and Ashby of Front Royal. 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

0: What resource do you seek when you feel your spirit is in a dark place? Certainly, we look to God to bring light to our soul. Sometimes we call a friend for prayer and counsel. We read the Word of God for help. 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That address once again is WVRS, Post Office Box 36, Gore, Virginia, 22637. 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
1: Back to Genesis with Dr. John Morris, scientist with the Institute for Creation Research. Dr. Morris, what can you tell me about those huge flying reptiles?
2: Chris, some of the flying reptiles were as large as a mid-size aircraft. Some people have wondered how in the world they could have ever flown. As it turns out, they really couldn't fly in today's atmosphere. There's not enough air pressure to keep them up. Creationists have long supposed that the environment before the flood was quite different than now. We suspect that air pressure was quite a bit higher than now, making it more reasonable that these huge creatures could fly. Recently, an engineer built a model of one of these flying reptiles and tried to make it fly. He found that it had many wonderful adaptations to increase the flying ability, but there still wasn't enough air pressure to keep it aloft. To evolutionists, it's a big mystery, but to creationists, we at least have a plausible theory. And we get that by going back to Genesis.
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gifts of gold and silver to another you may give. But gladly will I tell you what is written there for you. Mighty King, your days are through. 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You've never kneeled and prayed. And now he's found you wanting in the balances you're weighed. Your kingdom is divided, and the Lord is through with you.

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1: Here's the weather for the Southern Light listening area. The temperature 59 degrees and it's cloudy. Humidity 72%. The wind is from the north at 4 miles per hour. The forecast for this afternoon, cloudy with light wind with a chance of light drizzle, 58 degrees. Then this evening, cloud-filled skies with a light breeze with a chance of light drizzle, temperature 56 degrees. Overnight, cloudy with some wind with a chance of light drizzle, 58 degrees. And that's the weather for the northern Shenandoah Valley listening area.
2: 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Many people only want the deluxe package. 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Having a roof over your head, getting from one place to another, and keeping track of time can be had for a lot less money than what the world says we need. Scripture challenges us to distinguish between genuine needs and desires that culture teaches us to expect. 1 Timothy 6:8 says, "But if we have food and clothing, we will be content with that." 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Learning contentment gives us freedom to spend less, give more, and appreciate what God has provided. Your identity isn't found in a brand. So free yourself from the cycle of comparison, and a tremendous burden will be lifted from your shoulders. And if luxury brands have led to burdensome credit card debt, Christian credit counselors can really help. 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

0: 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Among those, Valley Assembly of God, Lee of Front Royal, Lonnie of Linden, Carolyn of Highview, Linda of Highview, Victory Church, Vernon of Winchester, Ken and Betty of Front Royal, Debbie of Hagerstown, Albert of Winchester, Patsy of Winchester, Paul of Gore, Diana of Front Royal, Joan and Wayne of Stevens City, Paul of Stevens City, and Ashby of Front Royal. 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That's 2304 Middle Road, Winchester, 22601. 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

You just help yourself, sister. 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Hey.

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It was on Calvary's Hill some 2,000 years ago that the blood of Jesus flowed. And even today, if you're washed there, you'll be whiter than snow. But if you shun the bloody spilled, why then Calvary, it's just another hill. You see, it's not enough that Jesus died. 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
1: Here's the weather for the Southern Light listening area. The temperature 59 degrees, and it's cloudy. Humidity 77%. The wind is from the north at 5 miles per hour. The forecast for this afternoon, cloudy with light wind with a chance of light drizzle, 58 degrees. Then this evening, cloud-filled skies with a light breeze with a chance of light drizzle, temperature 56 degrees. Overnight, cloudy with some wind with a chance of light drizzle, 58 degrees. And that's the weather for the northern Shenandoah Valley listening area.
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3: In her book, The Fourth Instinct, Arianna Huffington tells of the parents who brought a baby boy home from the hospital, joining an older sibling already in the family. The four-year-old sister, however, immediately requested to be alone with the little baby boy. The parents, though, were somewhat frightened that the sister might not handle the little infant with care. Why do you want to be alone with him? Unsatisfied, the parents ignored the request, but finally, after persistent requests, the mother agreed. However, she stayed just outside within reach should the baby cry. After a few moments, she heard the voice of the little four-year-old girl as she whispered to the baby, "Tell me about God. I'm forgetting." Out of the mouths of babes. Presuming that all babies come from God, the little girl wanted to know. She was forgetting. Those words, though, reflect the heart cries of so many of us today. Tell me about God. I'm forgetting. If you were to look up into the starry hosts on a dark night and ask, God, just what are you like? And you should hear a response. What do you think it would be? Two clear statements come in response to that question, both found in the New Testament. There you will find that John, one of the 12 who walked with Jesus, said that God is love and God is light. The first predicate describes God's relationship with us. The second describes the nature and character of God. In John's first letter, which was written towards the end of his life, John looks back and reflects, "This is the message we have heard from him and declare to you. God is light. In him there is no darkness at all." 7 centuries before Christ, Isaiah looked down through the centuries of time, and he told of one who would walk by the Sea of Galilee and follow the path of the Jordan River. He said, "The people walking in darkness have seen a great light. On those living in the land of the shadow of death, a light has dawned." Jesus claimed to be that one. He said simply, "I am the light of the world." But Jesus didn't stop there. He made a second claim, even more bold in its implications. He said that if anyone would follow him, he or she likewise would never walk in darkness. No one but God could make such a claim and back it up. That, of course, is the issue. If God is light, and Jesus claimed to come from the Father, then it should be no surprise that he likewise had that same quality. Paul, the theologian of the New Testament, described the world as a kingdom of darkness. But he said that through faith in Christ, individuals move from darkness into a kingdom of light. Here's how he put it. "For he that is Christ has rescued us from the dominion of darkness and brought us into the kingdom of his Son, whom he loves, in whom we have redemption, the forgiveness of sins." Now, friend, if you would doubt that light and darkness still battle for the souls of people, I'd like you to read the email and the mail that comes to us from more than 100 countries of the world. How to describe better the despair of drug users, the wretched loneliness of mates who have been deserted by the one who vowed to love, cherish, and protect till death us do part, the burden of one who feels he can never find forgiveness for what he has done, the person who feels that God has abandoned him. Thank God, there is light today in a world of darkness, and he still rescues us from the kingdom of darkness and translates us into the kingdom of his dear Son.
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God bless and thank you.

0: 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Hi, I'm Chuck Swindoll. Your mind is not old unless you let it get that way. So, again, keep stretching it. You say, how do I do that? Well, let's start with the television. Read more books, watch less TV. Do more that involves you actively and do less that entertains you passively. When you're with other people, why don't you talk about ideas and events more than people? That'll also help. I know the body can get tired, but the brain never does. Keep stretching.
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1: Here's the weather for the Southern Light listening area. Currently 55 degrees and it's cloudy. Humidity 87%. The wind is from the north at 4 miles per hour with some drizzle. The forecast for this afternoon, cloudy with light wind with a chance of light drizzle, 58 degrees. Then this evening, cloud-filled skies with a light breeze with a chance of light drizzle, temperature 56 degrees. Overnight, cloudy with some wind with a chance of light drizzle, 58 degrees. And that's the weather for the northern Shenandoah Valley listening area.

remember when the Savior reached down his hand for me. It was February 6th, 1989, Westside Baptist Church, Jacksonville, Florida. It was there that the Master reached down, grabbed hold of this old boy's heart, and it was there that the Master

0: There's a team of volunteers that keep the gospel music and great Christian programs on the air here at Southern Light. But there are many others who do their part to make it all possible. We want to thank our supporters who keep this radio outreach going. Among those, Valley Assembly of God, Lee of Front Royal, Lonnie of Linden, Carolyn of Highview, Linda of Highview, Victory Church, Vernon of Winchester, Ken and Betty of Front Royal, Debbie of Hagerstown, Albert of Winchester, Patsy of Winchester, Paul of Gore, Diana of Front Royal, Joan and Wayne of Stevens City, Paul of Stevens City, and Ashby of Front Royal. Each of these faithful supporters will be receiving one of our new bumper stickers from Southern Light. You're helping to share the good news of Jesus over Southern Light. 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That's 2304 Middle Road, Winchester, 22601. 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
1: 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Proverbs 22, verse 6, train up a child in the way he should go, and when he is old, he will not depart from it.

0: This is Max Licato. Do you face 15,000 problems? Before you count yourself out, turn and look at the one standing next to you. Christ can help you do the impossible. You simply need to give him what you have and watch him work. John chapter 6 and verse 11 says, Jesus took the loaves. This is the story of the day that Jesus fed the 5,000 men plus women and children. He didn't have to use the loaves. He made manna fall for the Israelites. Instead, he chose to use the single basket of the small boy. What's in your basket? All you have is a wimpy prayer? Give it. All you have is a meager skill? Use it. All you have is a strength for one step? Take it. God used three nails and a crude cross to redeem humanity. If God can turn a basket into a buffet, don't you think he can do something with your five loaves and two fishes of faith? Remember, you are never alone.
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1: Here's the weather for the Southern Light listening area. Currently 55 degrees, and it's cloudy. 93% humidity. The wind is from the east at 4 miles per hour with some drizzle. The forecast for this afternoon, cloudy with light wind with a chance of light drizzle. 58 degrees. Then this evening, cloud-filled skies with a light breeze with a chance of light drizzle. Temperature 56 degrees. Overnight, cloudy with some wind with a chance of light drizzle. 58 degrees. And that's the weather for the northern Shenandoah Valley listening area.

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1: Here's the weather for the Southern Light listening area. It's currently 57 degrees and it's cloudy. Humidity 87%. The wind is from the northeast at 4 miles per hour. The forecast for this evening, cloudy with light wind with a chance of light drizzle. The temp 57. Overnight, cloud-filled skies with a light breeze with occasional rain. The temp 57. And then tomorrow, some clouds and some wind with a chance of thunderstorms. 81 degrees. And that's the weather for the northern Shenandoah Valley listening area.

battler on my hard-earned pay. But Jesus had promised me a first-class ticket on a flight someday.

0: He gave me the strength I needed when I didn't have it. His strength overpowered my humanness, and I'm so grateful.
1: When Kelly Tyen battled cancer, she found God's strength overpowered her weaknesses. Hi, I'm Mark Gothier with Crew and Making Your Life Count. Kelly says the only way through was to get on her knees and fully surrender.
0: I am 15 years cancer free. Thank you, Jesus. And going through all the emotions, the bitterness, the frustration, and all that, as I had the pity party, of course, it was awful. But that's where I really had to overcome this. And the only way to overcome this was to go to prayer, to get on my knees, to surrender, because I couldn't do it alone.
1: Kelly puts her faith first to let her story encourage others.
0: I knew that breast cancer was a very scary label, but I didn't want that to be my story. And I wanted to show others that just because we're diagnosed with something, a setback, or a challenge that happens, an unexpected thing that takes place, I had to put my faith first.
1: Kelly doesn't want to be known as just a cancer survivor, but as one who chooses faith in Christ over fear.
0: I have hope and faith and trust in you, in your timing, and that's all I could do. I had to focus on that every day at 3 a.m. when the fear would grip me. I met God there with him almost hourly to just help me overcome my emotions that I was going through. And slowly but surely, he did.
1: In the middle of life's darkest moments, God meets you with strength and hope. That's how Kelly is making her life count, by choosing faith over fear. Learn more at crew.org/life.
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God out of heaven, prepared as a bride, adorned for her husband. And I heard a great voice out of heaven saying, Behold, the tabernacle of God is with men, and he will dwell with them, and they shall be his people, and God himself shall be with them and be their God. And God shall wipe away all tears from their eyes, and there shall be no more death, neither sorrow nor crying, neither shall there be any more pain, for the former things are passed away. And he that sat upon the throne said, Behold, I make all things new.

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1: Here's the weather for the Southern Light listening area. It's currently 57 degrees and it's cloudy. 93% humidity. The wind is from the east at 4 miles per hour. The forecast for this evening, cloudy with light wind with a chance of light drizzle. The temp 57. Overnight, cloud-filled skies with a light breeze with occasional rain. The temp 57. And then tomorrow, some clouds and some wind with a chance of thunderstorms. 81 degrees. And that's the weather for the northern Shenandoah Valley listening area.
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world-class traveler on my hard-earned pay. But Jesus had promised me a first-class ticket on a flight someday.

went to the library to find me a diet, you know, because I thought I ain't going to the gym. The library is much more friendly. You know, and so I'm sitting in the library. There are rows and rows of diet books and ideas and all this stuff. You could spend hours in there. If you just buy a stack of them, walk around the stack of books for a while, put them all back, that was a workout. Now, I mean rows, but they got the South Beach diet. Have you heard of that one? I read the whole, ain't nothing about a beach in that book. No romance on the sunrise, nothing. Don't waste your money. No, I'm sure it's good for some people that like to eat sand. They got Weight Watchers. That I hear that works for, like, my girlfriend is a big believer in Weight Watchers. I'm too competitive for Weight Watchers. Because she'll call me, oh, I've got 7 points left tonight, and then I would have only eaten 21 points. I'm like, I got 142 before I got out of bed this morning. Guess I won. I can't do a diet where you have to get the smallest points. I don't golf. I want to get all the points I can and win the game. Cross a finish line early in heaven. Atkins diet. Anybody tried the Atkins diet? Man, I quit that thing. You know what happened to him. I don't mean to. I know, it probably wasn't the diet, but what do you think made him so weak he couldn't keep himself up off the pavement? Then little Richard Simmons had a diet a long time ago. Remember little Richard? Isn't he a lively thing? I don't work out with him. I just watch it. It's like a hamster on one of those wheels. I think my hamster's shorts are longer than his. But his diet that is not good. Is it deal a meal? That's what, you know, you got the little portfolio and you put the card. Couldn't do it. I grew up Nazarene. We can't play with cards. I get myself in trouble. They got the Maker's Diet. Anybody familiar with that one? I'm not real familiar with it, but you know, I can't do that. You know, I just don't want to eat this piece of cake and then you're going to go to you know where. I mean, diets that are wrapped around Bible study. I have enough guilt in my life. Just let me have the cheesecake.

0: There's a team of volunteers that keep the gospel music and great Christian programs on the air here at Southern Light. But there are many others who do their part to make it all possible. We want to thank our supporters who keep this radio outreach going. Among those, Valley Assembly of God, Lee of Front Royal, Lonnie of Linden, Carolyn of Highview, Linda of Highview, Victory Church, Vernon of Winchester, Ken and Betty of Front Royal, Debbie of Hagerstown, Albert of Winchester, Patsy of Winchester, Paul of Gore, Diana of Front Royal, Joan and Wayne of Stevens City, Paul of Stevens City, and Ashby of Front Royal. Each of these faithful supporters will be receiving one of our new bumper stickers from Southern Light. You're helping to share the good news of Jesus over Southern Light. 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That's 2304 Middle Road, Winchester, 22601. Now let's get back to the great gospel music on Southern Light.
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Here's the weather for the Southern Light listening area. It's currently 57 degrees, and it's cloudy. Humidity 87%. The wind is from the east at 4 miles per hour. The forecast for this evening, cloudy with light wind with a chance of light drizzle. The temp 57. Overnight, cloud-filled skies with a light breeze with occasional rain. The temp 57. And then tomorrow, some clouds and some wind with a chance of thunderstorms. 81 degrees. And that's the weather for the Northern Shenandoah Valley listening area.

Welcome to Evidence for the Hope Masters. I'm Reverend David Brown. Did Solomon's Temple exist, or are the biblical antagonists right about it being a fictional story? 1 Kings chapters 6 and 7 describe the building of Solomon's Temple. Chapter 6:1 states, "And it came to pass that in the 480th year, after the children of Israel came out of the land of Egypt, in the fourth year of Solomon's reign over Israel, in the month of Ziph, which is the second month, that he began to build the house of the Lord," unquote. Now the rest of chapters 6 and 7 details what the temple would look like when finished. For 200 years, biblical antagonists taught that David and Goliath never existed, that the Bible story was an allegory, teaching some life lesson. Now if David was fictional, then he couldn't possibly have had a son named Solomon. If Solomon was fictional, why, then he couldn't have built that first temple, meaning it never existed. All proof for David and Goliath had disappeared over time. Christians simply had to believe that they existed by faith. That's until archaeological discoveries started being discovered in 1993, proving them both as real and living when the Bible dictated. Proof that David likely had a son named Solomon. It didn't prove that Solomon built the first temple, according to antagonists. Many archaeological finds proving David, Goliath, and Solomon have since proved biblical antagonists wrong. Was the first temple real? According to the Bible, Nebuchadnezzar of Babylon destroyed that temple nearly 500 years later. Many records have been found proving Nebuchadnezzar did indeed destroy Jerusalem and Israel, taking the people captive. This is all proven history. But there were no mention in any records except the Bible about that first temple being destroyed. Was it real or not? We had to wait for that answer for over 2,300 years, until 2016, when King David's palace in Israel was discovered. 100% proof for Goliath was found in the ruins of that palace, as were numerous proof for other people mentioned in the Bible. Now, the most amazing discovery found was that of Solomon's temple was proven real. You see, two complete construction models for the building of that temple were found intact, perfectly matching the description in 1 Kings chapters 6 and 7. God gave Solomon directions on how to build it, and Solomon did. Other discoveries have since proven that temple as being real. There was a clay seal impression, what is called a bulla, was discovered in Jerusalem. It simply says, quote, "belonging to Nathan Melech, servant of the king." It was dated to 586 BC when Nebuchadnezzar was destroying Jerusalem and Solomon's temple. Nathan Melech is mentioned in 2 Kings 11:23. It says this, quote, "He, King Josiah, removed from the entrance to the temple of the Lord all the horses that the kings of Judah had dedicated to the sun," that would be the sun god. "They were in a court near the room of an official named Nathan Melech," unquote. This is more proof that Solomon's temple did exist. A clay prism was found in Babylon mentioning a high military officer, Nebuzaradan. He's mentioned in 2 Kings, Jeremiah 39, and a dozen more places in the Bible. The Bible noted to him.

prepared as a bride, adorned for her husband. And I heard a great voice out of heaven saying, Behold, the tabernacle of God is with men, and he will dwell with them, and they shall be his people, and God himself shall be with them and be their God. And God shall wipe away all tears from their eyes, and there shall be no more death, neither sorrow nor crying, neither shall there be any more pain, for the former things are passed away. And he that sat upon the throne said, Behold, I make all things new.

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1: Here's the weather for the Southern Light listening area. It's currently 57 degrees, and it's cloudy. 93% humidity. The wind is from the east at 5 miles per hour. The forecast for this evening, cloudy with light wind with a chance of light drizzle. The temp 57. Overnight, cloud-filled skies with a light breeze with occasional rain. The temp 57. And then tomorrow, some clouds and some wind with a chance of thunderstorms. 81 degrees. And that's the weather for the Northern Shenandoah Valley listening area.
2: Welcome to Date the Word, where we connect today's date to God's Word with the hope that it becomes more memorable to you. 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Romans 10:15 says, "And how shall they preach unless they are sent? As it is written, how beautiful are the feet of those who preach the gospel of peace, who bring glad tidings of good things." Romans 10:15. The message of the gospel is a message of peace. Peace that can be had between God and man. Christ died and paid the penalty, thus satisfying the wrath of God. When a person accepts Christ, they then have peace with God. This is why the gospel is called good news. Do you have peace with God? 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

0: have a wonderful friend named John Carlton, who is a seminary professor at Southeastern Baptist Theological Seminary and also teaches at Duke Divinity School at Duke University. John grew up in Texas, and in his church where he grew up, there was a wonderful lady who had never married. She was in her early 80s when John was in his mid-50s. He went back for a visit for a while to visit with his family and some friends and had had a wonderful Sunday afternoon to sit down and visit with this lady who had led him in Sunday school and all kinds of wonderful church activities when he was a child. And she'd been such a wonderful kind of older aunt type character for all the young people in the church and just made her life looking after them. Well, he thought she was just so wonderful, spent the afternoon talking with her. She said, John, he said, yes, Aunt so-and-so. She said, I think you ought to know that I have planned my funeral service.
1: Oh.
0: And she said, yes. She said, I've lined up the music I want sung. I've lined up who I want to preach it. I've lined up everything about it, what I want done at every single stage. And she says, I've even already picked my pallbearers. And John said, well, Aunt, whatever her name was, I think that's wonderful. And she said, and John, all my pallbearers are going to be women. And John said, women? I never heard of that. And with a twinkle, she said, John, the men didn't carry me out when I'm living. They sure not carrying me out when I die.

0: There's a team of volunteers that keep the gospel music and great Christian programs on the air here at Southern Light. But there are many others who do their part to make it all possible. We want to thank our supporters who keep this radio outreach going. Among those, Valley Assembly of God, Lee of Front Royal, Lonnie of Linden, Carolyn of Highview, Linda of Highview, Victory Church, Vernon of Winchester, Ken and Betty of Front Royal, Debbie of Hagerstown, Albert of Winchester, Patsy of Winchester, Paul of Gore, Diana of Front Royal, Joan and Wayne of Stevens City, Paul of Stevens City, and Ashby of Front Royal. Each of these faithful supporters will be receiving one of our new bumper stickers from Southern Light. 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

Here's the weather for the Southern Light listening area. It's currently 57 degrees, and it's cloudy. 93% humidity. The wind is from the east at 5 miles per hour. The forecast for this evening, cloudy with light wind, with a chance of light drizzle. The temp 57. Overnight, cloud-filled skies with a light breeze, with occasional rain. The temp 57. And then tomorrow, some clouds and some wind, with a chance of thunderstorms. 81 degrees. And that's the weather for the Northern Shenandoah Valley listening area.

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1: Here's the weather for the Southern Light listening area. It's currently 57 degrees and it's cloudy, 93% humidity. The wind is from the southeast at 5 miles per hour. The forecast for this evening, cloudy with light wind with a chance of light drizzle. The temp 57. Overnight, cloud-filled skies with a light breeze with occasional rain. The temp 57. And then tomorrow, some clouds and some wind with a chance of thunderstorms. 81 degrees. And that's the weather for the northern Shenandoah Valley listening area.

We've got a song that we want to do for you that we introduced to gospel music, at least to our part of gospel music. We introduced it a long time ago, and we've been singing it for a long time. I hope you'll enjoy it. I love to call his name.

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4: But rule followers, we're driven by comparison. And when we are driven by comparison, we leave a life of legalism rather than a life of faith. And what happens is that legalism becomes our moral guide rather than faith in Jesus.
3: I wonder if that sounds familiar. Would you call yourself a rule follower or a rule breaker? We're going to explore the concept with Tricia Davis today and how it can impact your faith and your relationships. This is Focus on the Family with Jim Daly, and I'm John Fuller.
5: This is actually a fun message, John, that Tricia's going to share with us, but it has a serious point that I know you'll appreciate too. And for the sake of time, I'm going to quickly recap how she opened this presentation, and then we'll let Tricia share some very vivid stories. Tricia explained that in the New Testament book of Acts, the Apostle Paul had a vision of Jesus Christ on the road to Damascus, a vision that converted him from a persecutor of Christ's followers to an evangelist to the Gentile world. He'd been an extremely devout Jew, and now he would be taking the gospel to the very group that the Jews despised. So Jesus himself changed Paul from being one of the top rule followers in the Jewish world to the top rule breaker for the benefit of the Gentiles. And that's why the Jews persecuted Paul so ruthlessly everywhere he went. As we see in the book of Galatians, after 14 years of evangelism, God told Paul to go back to Jerusalem and meet the other leaders of the faith. The meeting went well, and the leadership endorsed the message Paul had been preaching. The one sour note came from the group called the Judaizers. They believed in Jesus, but also believed in following all of the Old Testament laws, including circumcision. And they had a hard time endorsing Paul's message of freedom from those laws through the death and resurrection of Jesus Christ, which leads us to Tricia's main point. You're either a rule follower or a rule breaker.
3: And with that backdrop, here now is Tricia Davis speaking at a women's conference at Traders Point Christian Church in Indianapolis on Focus on the Family with Jim Daly. And we're going to pick up as she turns toward her personal story.
4: In my family, I am the rule follower. My husband is the rule breaker. And so a couple years ago, I got inspired that I wanted to become a runner. I don't know. I know you're all looking at me going, And when I say I'm a runner, I'm that lady on the side of the road that you're driving past and you're borderline like, should I call 911? Should I not? I'm a very ugly runner, but I got inspired. And so I decided to run the half marathon. My husband saw how much fun I had at my first half marathon. So he's like, baby, I'm going to do this with you. And so we went shopping together. We got new shoes. We got the fanny pack, you know, that has the water bottles that we just did not know what to do with, but they look cool. And as a rule follower, I printed out the sheet of how to train. And when you train for a half marathon, you do these short runs during the week. And then on Saturday, you do what are called your long runs. So I get all my gear on. I'm all ready to go. I got my iPod going. And I wake up my husband. I'm like, baby, it's time to go. And he's like, oh. You know, it's been a long week. Why don't you just go on without me? I'll catch up with you. So 17 weeks later, he never caught up with me until it was race day. And so my husband and I, we get to the starting line, we take off. And when you train for a pace that your muscles and your body gets used to. And my husband, he's outpacing me. And ladies, I'm not competitive. But as a rule follower, I'm like, I have followed the rules, and this child is outpacing me. Oh, no, he didn't. Like, I am coming unglued. And he gets to mile 4, And this child loses his mind. He's like, yeah, baby, I am awesome. I'm amazing. I'm like, dude, we're at mile 4. He's like, I know, this is the longest I've ever ran. And so we continued to run, and with every mile, I'm just getting more and more and more bitter until God, because God is so good, he loves me so much. Mile 10 happened, and you may want to pan for this camera, guys, because my husband was running like chariots of fire, and then all of a sudden, his whole body went Hulk Hogan on him, like, his muscles just tightened, and he starts to grab his rear end. He's like, oh my gosh. He's not going, oh my gosh. He's grabbing his rear end. I'm like, don't do that. You're embarrassing me. He's like, oh my gosh. And then he falls to the floor, which is never good in a race. So people are around him, and he's just rolling, holding his backside. And then he's like, baby, I need you to, you need to work my leg. And so I grab his long leg, and I'm working it back and forth. And you think, as a woman of God, I would be praying the blood of Jesus over him. Instead, I was just like, So he gets up, and he is still in so much pain, he cannot bend his legs. So all he can do is duck walk for the last 3 miles. So he had never done this before, and my very competitive husband gets to the end of the half marathon, and those of you, well, none of you have ran the half marathon. They're grandstands with people in them. And my husband is like, oh, I am not duck walking past these people. But he doesn't tell me this. And so he just takes off. And I am just standing there like, what is my life right now, right? And so he finishes, and I'm like speechless, but God, he loves me so much. They shoot video of you when you pass over the line. And my husband, who was running like chariots of fire, thought he was out of the camera's lens. But then we got the email, and my boys and I watched it over and over and over again. Because he's running, he gets his medal, and then he duck walks his way. But as a rule follower, I was so focused on how Justin had broken the rules that I missed out on the joy that I had actually completed the race. And much like the sold Christians, us rule followers, we live in the bondage of comparison. We scroll through Instagram and through Facebook, and we like the pictures that we approve of the people that we think they deserve of whatever fantastic things going on in their life, while we secretly screen others. And we look at that one woman and we're just like, we get our rolling eye emoji ready that we want to put on her picture. I love that emoji. I don't know what's wrong with me. I'm a peacemaker, but that rolling eye emoji just makes me happy. It's weird, and that's not in my notes. I just want you to know. But as a rule follower, it looks a little bit like this. We compare ourselves to the woman who complains all the time about her kids. The woman who complains that she doesn't sleep through the night because of her infant. The woman who complains about her elementary school son and how they have so much homework they don't even know what to do with. The woman that complains about her teenage daughter and how she never puts gas in the car. And you would do anything to be a parent. You would do anything to hear those words, mom. And so you compare your life with her life and you think that you deserve what she has gotten. And the rule follower in you is so dead set on the comparison that it leads to this life of legalism. The friend who receives the invitation that you know did not put the hard work of love into a relationship. The husband who finishes a race that he didn't train for. I promise you I'm over it. But rule followers were driven by comparison. And when we are driven by comparison, we leave a life of legalism rather than a life of faith. And what happens is that legalism becomes our moral guide rather than faith in Jesus. Now, all the rule breakers in the house, you guys are like, you're like, man, I knew it paid off to be a rule breaker. Ask for permission later, baby, right? Forgiveness reigns. But here's the deal. If legalism is birthed by comparison. For many of you who are rule breakers are driven by jealousy. See, you don't care how that woman got that promotion. You don't care if she got married and she has 7 kids. You don't care what she puts on social media, just as long as you get yours too. That is a rule breaker. Jealousy starts to erode your heart, and you're willing to do anything it takes. It's where FOMO, not for what? What is for what? I don't even know if I'm saying it right. But FOMO. And the fear of missing out has jealousy just balled you up, and you start to live a life of hypocrisy. Meaning you would call yourself a Christian, but when it really comes down to it, you're willing to break the rules to get what you think you deserve. It looks like this. You're willing to gossip about that person that you feel threatened by. Because when you gossip about them and you put them down, it makes you feel better. Ouch. You surround yourself with fans rather than friends. Because fans will always say, even in your dysfunction, that you're amazing. Fans would never push back to the dark parts of your heart, where they see you living one way at church and seeing you living another outside of the church. Jealousy starts to take root. And what happens is that rule breakers led by jealousy will live a life of hypocrisy over faith. Jealousy that is driven by a lie that you are not enough. That you are not enough, and you're going to do whatever it takes to make sure everybody in the room knows that you are enough, even if it means breaking the rules. And so how do you know? Like, how do you know that you struggle with comparison? How do you know that you struggle with legalism? How do you know that jealousy just makes you a person who just lives as a hypocrite? You ask yourself these questions. Who is the one person that consumes your heart and mind? Who's the one person that consumes your heart and mind? Maybe it's a friend. Maybe it's a coworker. Maybe it's a spouse. And you're always comparing, always feeling like you need something that they have that you didn't get. Who are you constantly comparing or trying to win out over? Whose dream are you obsessing over? That you're like, man, I could be a good Christian. I could be a good Christ follower if God would just allow this dream to come to fruition. But if I go to one more Bible study where one more person tells me they're pregnant and I have been infertile now for 5 years, I'm done, God. Who do you find yourself, their dream you're obsessing over? Whose life do you find yourself striving for?
3: Whose life are you striving for? And that general dissatisfaction that Tricia's talking about is part of a journey that she's been on. She and her husband, Justin, have written a book about assessing where you're at and growing through life, and it's called One Choice Away from Change. We've got that here at the ministry, and we also have a CD of this entire presentation for you to listen to again or share with a friend. 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Let's return now to Tricia Davis. In a minute, she's going to refer back to that portion of Scripture that we summarized as we opened the show from Galatians chapter 2 about the Apostle Paul meeting with the other disciples in Jerusalem.
4: But here's the deal. When you place your faith in Jesus over your life, over your dreams, over your desires, that faith gives you the confidence to cheer on others, knowing their win isn't your loss. Let me say that again. Faith gives you the confidence to cheer others on, knowing their win isn't your loss. Read what Paul says in verse 7. He's just been told that they have nothing to add to his message that he's been sharing now for over a decade. It says, instead, they saw that God had given me the responsibility of preaching the gospel to the Gentiles, just as he had given Peter the responsibility of preaching to the Jews. For the same God who worked through Peter as the apostle to the Jews also worked through me as the apostle to the Gentiles. Do you see what's going on? Peter knew to whom he was called, and he knew who had called him. Paul knew that God had given him a message to the Gentiles. Listen, God has no favorites. God loves you. He has a unique plan for you. He has set you apart to do only what you can do. Do you believe it?

to feel jealousy. And when life doesn't unfold the way you think it should, you start to go back where jealousy and comparison become your God over faith in Jesus. It's not a matter of if, it's a matter of when. Look what happens in verses 12 through 13. It says, when he, talking about Peter, they've moved on to another city now. It says, when he first arrived, he ate with the Gentile believers who were not circumcised. Super important, right? He's hanging out with people that aren't obeying the Jewish law, and he's perfectly fine. But then it says, but afterwards, when some friends of James came, Peter wouldn't eat with the Gentiles anymore. This is so powerful. He was afraid of criticism from these people who insisted on the necessity of circumcision, rule following. And as a result, other Jewish believers followed Peter's hypocrisy, and even Barnabas was led astray by the hypocrisy. Peter broke the rules. Now, how often does this happen in our churches, ladies? Where God has called us to a certain calling, and then we realize, well, that girl, she ain't godly enough. I don't want people knowing that I'm hanging out with her. Maybe God has called you to a community of faith, and you're like, well, they're too godly. And we get to this place where we start to look for the approval of man rather than the approval of God, because at the core of who we are, we fight this battle of not being enough. And here's the deal. Our greatest desire is to be fully known and to be fully loved. Our greatest fear is that we will be fully known, but that we wouldn't be fully loved. And the struggle is real. And much like Peter, we choose the path of people-pleasing. There's a book called Abba's Child by Brennan Manning. It absolutely changed my life. And Brennan calls this people-pleasing, the imposter. And the imposter is the person that we become. We put our faith in people and outcomes and become the person that people want us to be rather than the person that God calls us to be. And this was me. 10 years into ministry, 10 years into marriage, my husband and I, we had been in youth ministry all over the Midwest. We were in the midst of planning our first church. And y'all, every place we went, growth happened. And people came to Christ. And in 2002, we planted our first church. And I know that many of you in this room not only know my story, but you walked with me in it. But I know that many of you, you haven't heard that my rule-following heart and my rule-breaking husband started to erode not only our marriage relationship, but our relationship with God. On October 9th, 2005, my husband came home. Our church plant was thriving. We were 3 years old. We started with 12, and we were nearing topping out at like 800. We had it all. We had three beautiful kids who loved the church, who loved the Lord. So he came home after speaking on a Sunday, and I was taking a nap because when you're a church planner, that's holy. And he woke me up and he said, I need to tell you something. I said, okay. He said, I'm done. I'm like, you're done with what? He said, I'm done with you. I'm done with ministry. I think I might be done with God. I'm so sick and tired of the rules. I'm so done. I'm having an affair. It's with your best friend and I want out. Because life looks better without you. In that moment, that collision of faith with my rule-following heart, that he was breaking the rules, brought me to a place where life was colliding in a way that I didn't just lose my marriage over that confession. I didn't just lose my best friend. I didn't just lose my church family. I lost the only identity I had ever known as an adult. I was Trisha Davis, the pastor's wife. And with one confession, I was stripped of everything. And here's the deal. The affair gets all the attention. The affair is the bomb that I drop. But the affair was a symptom of much greater issues in our marriage. And I had to choose if I was going to choose a different narrative.

0: Because here's the deal. If I'm gonna be honest with you tonight, God was getting a good deal with me. Justin was getting a good deal with me because I was faithful. I followed the rules. I became the balanced person who balanced ministry and balanced marriage and balanced family. I worked hard for that. I worked really hard to hide my depression, to be the cheery pastor's wife that everybody needed me to be. The Bible says you'll reap what you sow. What was I weeping in this, God? See, that moment forever marked me. And although I had hit rock bottom is still solid surface to begin to stand. And I had to choose. I had to choose if I was going to trade in my need to be right, to trade in my need to control, to trade in something different for a faith in Jesus. Faith gives you an identity that goes beyond your performance. This faith in Jesus, it gives you a new identity. And it goes beyond what you can do for God, and it leads to a life of freedom. Like, it's real, you all. It's not five happy hops to a freedom-filled life. It's hard work. But when we choose to trade in the things that hinder us from placing our faith in Jesus, freedom is found. Listen to what it says in verse 19. For when I tried to keep the law, it condemned me. So I died to the law. I stopped trying to meet all of its requirements so that I might live in God. My old self has been crucified with Christ. It is no longer I who live, but Christ who lives within me. So I live in this earthly body by trusting in the Son of God who loved me, who gave himself for me. If I could reread that, I would say, so I lived in this earthly body trusting in the Son of God who loved you, who gave himself for you. When we choose to trade in the things that hinder us from placing our faith in Jesus, freedom is found. A faith that gives a new identity. A faith that gives freedom. Justin and I, we didn't find freedom because we chose to restore our marriage. We found freedom because we placed our faith in Jesus. And it begins with the trade. When we choose to trade in the imposter of the person we think we should be or the person we think we ought to be to the person who God calls you to be, and he says, you are loved. You are chosen and you are redeemed. Will you choose it? And for my story, Justin had to trade in the lies for truth, truth that would set him free, truth that he had hidden so long behind the lies of being sexually abused as a kid, a 10-year pornography addiction, and he believed the lie that if he told me everything, that if he was fully known, that as his wife, I would not fully loved him. But when he confessed everything, it was the first time, even rock bottom, there was truth to be had, and the truth was setting him free. And now, 11 years removed from that moment, y'all, we are walking in freedom. Our church plant isn't about coming full circle. It's about the overflow of who we are in Christ. It's a we get to. I had to choose to trade in my bitterness for forgiveness. Forgiveness was hard. Forgiveness felt like he's just getting away with it. Forgiveness felt like he was just getting out of jail free. Then I realized that when I traded in my bitterness, I found that forgiveness resurrected what bitterness tried to destroy. Forgiveness replaced my fear and replaced my husband's shame and gave way to a life and a marriage of freedom.
1: And that's where we'll end this presentation from Tricia Davis on Focus on the Family with Jim Daly.
2: Yeah, I just love Tricia's spirit, John. She's a real breath of fresh air. I think the key takeaway from her message is the word authentic. We need to follow the Lord and His calling on our life and in the most authentic way possible. We can't rely on following human rules to achieve enough points. Although, man, that is what it feels like at times, right? But resist it. That will not get you into heaven. That's the Old Testament thinking that Jesus came to fulfill as our sacrificial lamb. But when we keep our eyes on the Lord and do what He calls us to do, the rest will naturally fall into place. Mm-hmm. As Tricia said, when we put our faith in people and outcomes, we'll become the person that other people want us to be rather than the person God calls us to be.
1: And that typically doesn't work out so well.
2: No. And what a devastating illustration of that principle that Tricia experienced in her relationship with Justin. They were working so hard to build the church they planted, but almost completely lost their marriage. I think it's important to point out that not every infidelity story ends with reconciliation. Some marriages do break apart. 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